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If anybody knows a little bit about sexy, it would be this guy. Here's Neo and Sexy Love.

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1: Frankie Darcel with you with Bobby Brown. 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
1: Hey, listen, want to say what's up to George. He was all up in the house party with DJ Louis V. Of course, we do it each weekday from 8 until 10 o'clock every Saturday night. John B. on the way with They Don't Know, October London's Silent Treatment, and Michael.
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18: M&M's popped caramel do sound different. 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
19: Maybe we're saved.
18: Wait a minute. Yellow!
19: Huh?
18: Have you been eating them this whole time?
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19: M&M's popped caramel. It's more fun together.
20: All right, ladies and gentlemen. Hello. I am Stormy with you. It is The Pulse. Welcome in. Welcome in. Y'all come on in, okay? We keep our fingertips on the pulse of our community. Every weekend, this show runs on our stations, and we talk to people in our community for sure. And again, I'm Stormy, and welcome. Got a special guest on the show today, ladies and gentlemen. How do I introduce you? Oh, my goodness.
21: You want me to do it?
20: Yeah, yeah.
21: I done jumped in already. I go by the name of Al Capito.

0: Yes.
1: Okay, accolades. You've won what?
0: Ah, a lot of different awards. I guess the one that a lot of people would speak on is that award, Critics' Choice Award, I got from Hustle and Flow.
1: Okay.
0: That's one. And again, several platinum and gold albums. But it's a lot of different awards. I lost.
1: Were you nominated for a Grammy?
0: I was nominated for a Grammy as well.
1: Okay. Yes. Okay.
0: See, I wouldn't remember to say that. So thank you for putting that on my brain.
1: Yeah, man.
0: It's quite a few different things, but I would tell you it's some local things that I've won awards for that are near and dear to my heart.
1: I've seen you at a lot of awards around the city.
0: Yes.
1: Yeah.
0: And I appreciate that because when it's coming from, you know, your peers in the hometown, it's an extra special love, you know what I'm saying? Because a lot of times in your hometown, people could be hard on you in your hometown. So to receive love from people in the town and they want to give me awards and stuff like that,
1: yeah,
0: it just makes it extra special.
1: So born in Memphis, what year? I almost got that age out of him. I almost said it too.
0: That's a crazy.
1: Almost got
0: but
1: it.
0: You know what? I can hide it because you can.
1: Yeah, you can Google it. Hello. But what high school? We'll go there.
0: Central High.
1: Central High. Okay.
0: Yeah. One year at Northside. But
1: Central High.
0: The other 3 years at Central High.
1: So where the award-winning jazz band is.
0: Yes. Yes. Yes. Very proud. To see that they won that award and see Central D High School still shining like a diamond and looking good over there. Yeah.
1: International competition.
0: That's huge too because, you know, like you just said, it's worldwide, it's international. And to be number one, that's amazing. And jazz is not like, I know jazz, well, I want to say jazz is not an easy a genre to master.
1: Right.
0: And for them to that age, so kudos to the teacher.
1: Yeah.
0: To their teacher
1: Ollie
0: and composer.
1: Liddell.
0: Yeah, kudos to him because he did an amazing job to bring that out of them and for them to be that young and to go out there and win a worldwide title like that.
1: Yeah.
0: Amazing.
1: Yes. And
0: kudos
1: to you because that's where you went to school.
0: Central
1: High got it going on, seem like. Greatness comes out of there, man.
0: Yeah, yeah. And there's a lot of us that come from Central. You know, if you really looked at the list, it'll speak for itself.
1: Yeah.
0: Yeah.
1: You know, one of the reasons I want you to come on the show, and not because of all of your accolades. I mean, that helps because I really think that it is important when young people hear about people like you.
0: Well, thank you.
1: It's rare, Al, that you meet somebody like yourself who has gone and flown as high as you have, that is still level to the ground. You know what I'm saying? You're still down to earth. You're still Memphis. You're still that guy. And probably, you know, one of the most decent people I know. Let me just say that.
0: Well, I know where my blessings come from.
1: Mm-hmm.
0: At the end of the day, I know where my blessings come from. You know, without God, you know, blessing me, and you know, that alone reminds me that, you know, not to get the big head. No,
1: yeah.
0: Not to get too prideful.
1: Because all the stars love you, like Terrence Howard. Y'all hung out when he came to town.
0: We still talk. I know. I can reach out to him right now. Hey, whatever it is, you know, like I said, it goes back to knowing where my blessings come from and knowing, you know, that in my mind, if I start to think it's all because of me.
1: Yeah.
0: He'll let me know.
1: So that's what keeps you grounded.
0: Right,
1: keeps you
0: humble.
1: He'll let
0: me know. He's gonna be like, all right, let me get that.
1: Right.
0: Yeah, let me take that away then. Since you think you know what I'm saying. So, I just kind of live by that, and that will always keep me grounded.
1: Yeah.
0: Just knowing. So no matter what I get, no matter how far I go, you know, no matter how on the mountain I get, make it or whatever the case may be, I'm always gonna know. You know, I'm just going to have that feeling of knowing that I know where it comes from. So I better be thankful.
1: Yeah.
0: No, just be thankful.
1: It's
0: you know
1: so
0: what I'm
1: rare.
0: Yeah.
1: Do you know how, it's rare to hear people talk like you that are at your position and have done all the things that you've

0: done. Would you call yourself a rapper? Or would you call yourself a blues artist?
1: I'm an artist.
0: Or just an artist. I'm an artist. Okay.
1: I say that because, honestly, I'm a songwriter first.
0: Mm-hmm.
1: And being a songwriter, you don't necessarily, when you're writing songs,
0: yeah,
1: you're writing, you could write to any type of song. Mm-hmm. As a songwriter, I can write any genre of music. But the only thing is when you become an artist, you know, that audience, a particular audience may want to lock you into whatever that genre is.
0: Mm-hmm.
1: So as a songwriter, I had to try to separate the two.
0: Yeah.
1: Because as an artist, I know when they want Al Capone, they're going to want some turn up, you know what
0: right,
1: I'm saying?
0: Right, because of Whoop That.
1: Yeah, mm-hmm. All of that. So, but since I've been doing blues and Southern Soul, I said, you know what, I'm going to break. This is my chance to use the Al Capizzi part of me
0: yeah.
1: to just kind of show this is a separate side of me. And mm-hmm. it represents where I am in my life. I'm been full grown, but
0: yeah.
1: you know, full grown so I can make full grown people content.
0: Yeah.
1: And it fits perfect with the blues and Southern Soul. And, mm-hmm. and I can write and make that type of music and enjoy it at the same time.
0: Do you write for other people?
1: I have written, and yes, I do write for other people.
0: Oh, wow.
1: Yeah. Some people don't like, some artists don't like that revealed, so I don't really like to say
0: who
1: names.
0: Okay, don't, yeah.
1: but,
0: don't do
1: but,
0: it.
1: But we do know about, like, Terrence Howard, you know
0: okay.
1: what I'm saying? I know I had to show him. He's an actor, so he doesn't take it personal,
0: mm-hmm.
1: like, if I wrote for another actual artist,
0: okay.
1: music artist.
0: Yeah.
1: But, yeah, he's one of the people that you... Most people are familiar with that I wrote and showed them how to write, perform the lyrics and all of that. So he's one of them.
0: Okay.
1: But I've done it for a lot of different people.
0: Okay.
1: Yeah.
0: Okay. Awesome. Because, yeah. see, I didn't know that about you.
1: Mm-hmm. Yeah. Songwriter first.
0: Yeah. And right. I think a lot of people don't realize we don't always know the songwriters. You know what I'm saying?
1: Mm-hmm.
0: Y'all can be hide in the wherever and be
1: yep.
0: and be just filthy rich.
1: Yep.
0: Nobody will know.
1: That's real. If I wasn't an artist, you wouldn't know. That I wrote, you know, those songs for that film, or some, like I said, it's some songs that you know that you have no idea that I've written.
0: Yeah.
1: But only reason why you know who I am because I am an artist as well. So yeah, songwriters are in the background.
0: Yeah. So okay, did you become a songwriter first, or did you become a rapper first?
1: Songwriter first.
0: You did?
1: Actually, I became a performer before I became a songwriter.
0: So well, you've been performing for how long?
1: Since I was in the sixth grade. Probably, no, I take that back. My mom and my grandma said I started performing for them around 3 years old.
0: Wow.
1: And I do not remember. They said I used to sing Shoe Shine Boy. I couldn't hardly say it. Shoe Shine Boy by Eddie Kendricks. They said I used to sing it to a T and perform it.
0: Oh, my goodness.
1: I have no idea. But so I guess it was already in me.
0: Yeah.
1: But I remember performing for the neighborhood around the time when Michael Jackson had got popular. So I was Michael Jackson of our crew.
0: What?
1: So I used to perform like the Thriller, you know, routines and stuff.
0: Wait.
1: Yeah, okay. In the sixth grade, I was that.
0: Hold on. Okay, ladies and gentlemen, I'm Stormy. It is The Pulse. Al Capone, Grammy nominated. Al Capone is on the show today, okay?
1: Al Capizzi.
0: Oh, boy. So, Al, okay, so... You started out singing.
1: No, kind of singing. I was never a really good singer. I was a
0: okay.
1: performer, though.
0: Performing.
1: I could perform the, mm-hmm. you know, I could do all the movements. And
0: so
1: I
0: danced.
1: Kind of danced. Yeah, I guess I danced. Yeah. Because I knew all the Michael Jackson routines.
0: What?
1: So I used to perform and had other guys in the neighborhood. They'd be behind me like, you know, have Mike.
0: Yeah.
1: Up front and all the other. Yeah, I used to be Mike.
0: So you were that guy.
1: I was that guy. And then it went from that to, you know, falling in love with hip hop. And,
0: mm-hmm.
1: and at that point, I'm breakdancing and all of that good stuff.
0: Mm-hmm.
1: Yeah, yeah, yeah. But I was a performer first, and then I became I want to say maybe the performing and songwriting was right around the same time. Maybe.
0: Wow.
1: Yeah, yeah. I was writing stories first
0: mm-hmm. okay.
1: in elementary.
0: Mm-hmm.
1: Writing stories.
0: And, short stories.
1: Okay. Yeah. I think
0: and
1: I wrote
0: became,
1: my. Then yeah, became
0: songs.
1: It became songs. Exactly. Because
0: wow.
1: I started learning as I was listening to songs. I started learning the structure. Like, oh, when this part comes, this repetitive part comes on, it comes on in the beginning, and then it's like these lyrics happen that's explaining this repetitive part. Then the repetitive part comes back in.
0: Yeah.
1: Then, so I start learning song structure, and so I start writing based on listening to songs.
0: Yeah.
1: Barcades, honestly, like people like the Barcades.
0: Did you ever have conversations with David Porter? I remember interviewing David Porter years ago. It was probably one of my favorite and probably one of the best interviews I've ever done. And I don't know if I still have that interview somewhere. But David Porter told me that every song is either about falling in love, being in love, or being alone. And I think it wasn't until rap music came, because that's R&B,
1: mm-hmm,
0: okay?
1: Mm-hmm.
0: I think it wasn't until rap music came along that the songs started to be about more. There are songs like, you know, Marvin Gaye.
1: Yeah, I was just about to say that.
0: What's going on? And
1: Stevie Wonder did that that project. Which project was that?
0: It
1: was Real Conscious.
0: Mm-hmm, yeah. And even Michael Jackson, We Are the World, you know? So those songs, we know we have those songs. But then hip-hop.
1: Wake up, everybody, Teddy Pendergrass.
0: Yeah, Teddy
1: okay,
0: P, baby.
1: Go ahead. I'm sorry.
0: It's okay. And then we here comes hip-hop.
1: Mm-hmm.
0: And so hip-hop became about not all those things, but some. But they sometimes added elements of them.
1: Mm-hmm.
0: But they started telling stories like mm-hmm. everyday life. And then, of course, it went to underground hip hop, mm-hmm. where they were telling the goody. They were going to the gutter.
1: The underground was pretty much Dolomite.
0: Right. Yes.
1: That's all it was. Underground
0: Dolomite,
1: rap was Dolomite.
0: Baby. Okay.
1: That's all it was.
0: And then, you know, it went to a place that I think, and maybe that's why hip hop has become so powerful. And I'm not saying I'm a huge, I do, there are some aspects of hip hop that I like, but there's some that I don't.
1: I understand.
0: Okay?
1: I completely understand.
0: But I understand how it's become
1: worldwide, and it has been dominating worldwide for a long time.
0: Mm-hmm.
1: Yes.
0: Mm-hmm.
1: Yes.
0: So for you, did you get a chance to work with some of those artists, even some of the hip hop artists locally?
1: Were y'all running in
0: the same circles?
1: Yeah. Yeah, I worked with a lot of those artists. And David Porter, we never worked together, but me and David David is like a mentor.
0: Mm-hmm, mm-hmm.
1: And, you know, anytime I can be in his presence to learn anything, he probably doesn't know that I'm paying attention. When I am paying attention, because there's just so much you can learn from
0: somebody. One of the greatest to do it, in my opinion.
1: One of the greatest, 100%. So, yeah, love him to death. And I worked with a lot of different artists, I just said, like this, especially mm-hmm. locally. Me and Isaac Hayes was actually in the process of working on, I was in the process of working on some stuff with him, like maybe within the 2-year range before mm-hmm. he passed.
0: Oh, wow.
1: Yeah, we went to his house and we was creating ideas and everything.
0: Wow.
1: I was looking forward to that, but we lost them too soon.
0: Yeah, absolutely.
1: So people like him, especially other rap artists, and now working with people like Sir Charles in the Southern Soul market,
0: mm-hmm,
1: and
0: mm-hmm.
1: you know, it's I can write to any genre,
0: mm-hmm.
1: so I can work with any genre of artists.
0: So is gospel next?
1: You never know.
0: Okay.
1: You never know. As you can see from what I said about, you know, knowing mm-hmm. where my blessings come from, I could definitely, and I probably have touched on subjects. It's not hard to go there at all.
0: No.
1: No, not at all.
0: Mm.
1: Yeah.
0: Okay, because basically you live in it.
1: I guess I am, you know. Hey, and it's, so I can speak on it. It's easy.
0: Yeah.
1: It's easy. And actually, I know the Bible, believe it or not. I literally, like, at a young age,
0: mm-hmm.
1: I literally read the Bible because I read it like it was a book. I didn't, like, read different scriptures. I just, like, from the beginning, just started reading it. And
0: what age?
1: I would say between 6th and 7th grade.
0: What?
1: Yeah. I wanted to read.
0: Yeah.
1: And man, I would have to say, when I read it,
0: mm-hmm.
1: I was looking for all the super positive overtones.
0: Yeah.
1: You know, so I'm thinking everything is all about, know, love and happiness and
0: right.
1: You know, and I'm reading, I'm like, whoa, it's some raw stories in here.
0: It sure is.
1: I was like, hold up, this is in here. It's in the Bible. This story is. It was like, I was mind blown. Like okay, the Bible is way more realer than people. Again, I think on some levels, when people thinking about people being holy or I guess or saved or whatever, mm-hmm. you think it's all so positive to the point that you don't realize if you actually look in the Bible, it's so much real day to day, down to earth, everyday man, woman stories in
0: yes.
1: there that the average person can relate to.
0: Yes.
1: And it's real struggles.
0: Yes.
1: You know what I'm saying? It's real struggles. There's
0: from everything we ever go through.
1: Yeah.
0: From death to murder to
1: all of that.
0: To adultery to
1: come on, all of that.
0: You name it.
1: I was like, hold on. No,
0: this my sister. This not my wife, this my sister.
1: You know what I'm saying? I was like, hold on, man.
0: So it's
1: King David killed his best soldier.
0: Took his wife.
1: Messing with the main woman. I'm like, his wife rather.
0: Yeah.
1: I'm like, oh my, this is it's in there.
0: Yeah. That's a lot of
1: it's raw.
0: Yeah.
1: It's raw than
0: yeah,
1: you think.
0: It is. But I think it's
1: real.
0: It's real. And beautifully written.
1: Yes. Yes.
0: It's like a it's way better than anything Shakespeare could ever put together.
1: No question about it. It's
0: way better.
1: It's just raw, yeah. Real, but it's the messages are there for you to take heed to.
0: Yes.
1: That's the whole point.
0: That's it.
1: And I kind of like the fact that it kept it so raw and real because that lets you know, that you're no different than people from those biblical times.
0: Yes.
1: You're just facing some of the same struggles, just yes. in a different time period. And you can learn from those stories.
0: Yeah.
1: You can learn from them.
0: Yeah.
1: Yeah.
0: Man. It's why I love this show. First off, I'm Stormy again. It is The Pulse. Thank you for being here. For those of you that are just joining us, I'm talking to Grammy-nominated Al Capone.
1: Oh, boy. Al Capizzi, oh boy.
0: He is here with Straight Out of Memphis. Done some amazing things. Worked on Hustle and Flow. What was that like when they were in town working?
1: It was a lot of fun. It was just the fact that Craig was working with John Singleton
0: mm-hmm.
1: was amazing to see because, you know, we already knew who John was from Boys in the Hood
0: yeah.
1: and Poetic Justice. And
0: yeah.
1: So to see him in Memphis, you know, about to make another classic like that with Craig.
0: Yeah.
1: It was just that alone.
0: Yeah.
1: You know what I'm saying? It was that alone that was like, wow.
0: Are you talking about Craig?
1: Brewer.
0: Brewer.
1: Yeah, Craig
0: yes.
1: Brewer.
0: Craig Brewer.
1: Yes.
0: Yeah.
1: Yeah. So John Singleton just being in town, yeah, being around somebody
0: yeah.
1: of that greatness was mm-hmm. amazing.
0: Yeah, man. Yeah. And a lot of the actors, even who was that? Who the
1: you Terrence got, Howard, Taraji,
0: yeah.
1: P. Henson,
0: our guy from
1: Elise Neal. We gotta shout out Elise Neal.
0: Yeah,
1: she's from Memphis.
0: Straight
1: you know
0: out
1: what
0: of
1: saying?
0: Memphis. And then from Black-ish. Anthony Anderson.
1: I feel crazy not to, because I saw his face and we're like, hello.
0: Me too.
1: Yeah, Anthony Anderson.
0: yeah. Yeah, man.
1: And Paula J. Parker.
0: Mm-hmm.
1: Yeah,
0: mm-hmm,
1: yeah. Mm-hmm. They had a great cast for that. That was really cool.
0: Yeah, man.
1: Yeah.
0: Yeah. So, okay, what's next for you? Because you do a lot of good stuff and people might not know this, but if you follow him on social media or if you're, you know, out there in the community and you know, busy doing things, you see Al Capone. Al Capone's everywhere. I mean, I was doing the Bill Street World Champion Barbecue Cooking Contest.
1: Uh-huh.
0: And who was on stage with me? Al Capone.
1: Yeah,
0: I had no idea.
1: Yeah.
0: You know what I'm saying? So you're everywhere.
1: Well, yeah,
0: how do you do it? Because I know you have your own personal life, but you're everywhere, Al.
1: And I have to turn down a lot of stuff because I realize I can't be everywhere like I would like to be, but I try to do as much as I can.
0: Do you keep your own schedule?
1: I do.
0: What? You do everything yourself?
1: Pretty much, not by choice, but by force because I have no other choice but to do it myself for mm-hmm. the most part. Yeah.
0: Okay.
1: So, yeah, pretty much.
0: Yeah, but I see you everywhere. I'm here.
1: I'm here and I'm there. And I'm going to tell you one thing I love. One of the things that I love to do is going to the different schools to speak to the students.
0: Yeah.
1: And you know, not only give them game about the music business, mm-hmm. but to let them know that I completely relate to the environments that they are growing up in because yeah. I grew up in those same environments
0: yeah.
1: and try to give them some jewels on how to try to navigate through, you know, growing up and peer pressure and,
0: yeah.
1: you know, peer pressure is real. So, you know, try to have those conversations with them and hopefully it relates to some and in a positive way.
0: Yeah.
1: So I really enjoy going around talking to the students for, like I said, not only giving game about the music business, but mm-hmm. just life about growing up as a young black person in the inner city.
0: Yeah. Do you still deal with that pressure of being Al Capone and being in the industry of, or to be being around the rappers and things like that? Do you still deal with that pressure?
1: To be honest with you, my rap name is Al Capone. My blues rap name, my blues son of soul name is Al Capizzi.
0: Mm-hmm.
1: But my real name is Al Bailey. And I actually move and operate as Al Bailey even when I'm in environments as the artist. And I have to remember that, only time I know to turn on my artist persona
0: yeah.
1: is when I'm about to go on stage and perform.
0: Oh, okay.
1: At that point, it's like, okay, I'm about to go and rock this joint. You know what I'm saying?
0: Yeah.
1: Like, I'm the artist at that point. But when I'm not on stage, a lot of times, I still move around as Al Bailey. It's just, and no, I don't know. I don't get caught up in the rap name part of it.
0: That's so special.
1: Yeah.
0: That is so, and so rare. Do you know how many people can say that? Or how many people, you know, that I've interviewed that has really looked at it that way? You know what I'm saying? When people get a name, they get, you know what I'm saying?
1: They get caught up in that persona.
0: They get caught up. And yeah. I imagine it's not hard to do.
1: Mm-hmm.
0: When everywhere you go, somebody's like, or they're trying to do this or that for mm-hmm. you. Oh, you know what I'm saying? Mm-hmm. So I guess it's not hard to do, but you've managed not to.
1: Yeah, I can't do it. You know what I'm saying? It's just, again, like I said in the beginning, I know where my blessings come from, and mm-hmm. I know God can give it and he can take it away. And I just try to move in the right energy as much as I can to keep my head level, and I'm Al Bailey.
0: Yeah.
1: I am Al Bailey.
0: So when you heard the Grizzlies doing your song at their games,
1: mm-hmm.
0: and it was really, really, really hot. I mean, mm-hmm. it was so hot at one point
1: yeah.
0: that Golden State Warriors was ooh, down there trying to get a little some of it. Stephen Curry, just get on out of here, Stephen, yeah, with your song and all that. You did?
1: I had to get on him. I remember that particular game because when he came to, before they were on their way to Memphis,
0: mm-hmm.
1: and he did an interview with one of the ESPN or somebody,
0: yeah,
1: and they asked him, "You on your way back to Memphis to play the Grizzlies? What's your game plan?" He looked at him and said, "Whoop that!" And they broadcast it, and so I knew I was going to be performing that night,
0: yeah.
1: And I was like, "Man, if everything goes right, I'm gonna make him eat those words." So by the time I was able to perform it toward the end of the night, I remember going around the court. And at some point, I saw him at the corner of my eye. I was like, there he is right there. So I went over to him and started chanting in his face.
0: Yeah,
1: Draymond
0: yeah.
1: Green came over and started, you know, chanting with me. And it was fun. It was fun. Yeah. But I had to make sure. I heard you earlier, sir.
0: Right.
1: Yeah, yeah. You in Who Memphis, didn't? Man. You in Memphis, man.
0: Hello.
1: We ain't let you walk away like that.
0: He was all over social media, him and us. And then I saw some other teams. I'm like, y'all got it.
1: But I imagine
0: for you, though, that felt kind of special.
1: Oh, no question about
0: other
1: it.
0: Teams.
1: No question about it.
0: Yeah.
1: This, I mean, come on. At the end of the day, Steph is one of the greatest players
0: yeah.
1: of all time. So to even have him to know that, to say that.
0: Yeah. And it's almost
1: huge.
0: It's almost too like, so one generation grew up with a song.
1: Mm-hmm.
0: And they introduced it to a whole nother generation.
1: Yep. And it's all about the spirit of winning. You know what I'm saying?
0: Mm-hmm.
1: You know, beating the opposition for the win. So
0: yeah.
1: I like the where it went.
0: Yeah.
1: You know what I'm saying? I like where it went.
0: Yeah. And you were part of it, big part of it. But if there were no Al Capone, there would never have been.
1: Yeah,
0: that.
1: I know. Made the music and the lyrics. So
0: yeah.
1: It would not be, it wouldn't exist.
0: So when you hear the song, or when we do see it different places, does that mean you get a little something when it's played?
1: Most definitely.
0: What?
1: You know what I'm saying? Yeah.
0: You get a little change.
1: A couple of coins.
0: I love it.
1: And the merchandise too. I own the trademark to it and everything. So,
0: what?
1: Yeah, it's mine.
0: That's what I'm talking about. Yeah. And so that's another good thing too for young people to be able to hear.
1: Mm-hmm.
0: It's not just about having something that is your own that other people know about, but it's also about learning how to do the business aspect of it. I was listening to Don Lewis and Jasmine Guy at their brunch with Habitat for Humanity earlier this week. And they talked about the business of show business.
1: Mm-hmm.
0: They're like, you can have the show,
1: mm-hmm.
0: but if you don't have the business, you probably won't be in show business too long.
1: I was about to say that you need the business to be able to last
0: mm-hmm.
1: in the business.
0: To stay in the show.
1: Yes, to stay in the show.
0: Wow.
1: You're right. You got to understand and know the business to be able to stay in the show for a long period of time.
0: Yeah.
1: Because if you don't, that's when you be like, what happened to, you know, mm-hmm. this person or that person? 9 times out of 10, some business was not done right and, you know, they got devoured in the business of music.
0: Yeah, and I never thought about that.
1: Yeah,
0: you know,
1: yeah.
0: As real as you just said it,
1: because
0: mm-hmm. that's real.
1: Yeah, that's the truth. That's the truth. Shout out to Carly McCullough, attorney Carly McCullough, for helping making sure I got business in order.
0: I know that's right, man. That is so good to hear, Al Capone. Thank you again, Al Bailey.
1: Al Capizzi, the blues rap man. You know what I'm saying? Well, make sure they know about my blues music and my Southern soul, because that's where I am right now.
0: Yeah,
1: you know what I'm saying?
0: Yeah,
1: as an artist.
0: Yeah.
1: I'm on my blues and Southern soul vibe and having a good time with it.
0: Yeah.
1: Connected with the rest of my grown folks out here. That ain't with none of the extra stuff that, you know.
0: Yeah, man.
1: We grown. We just trying to enjoy life right now.
0: Yeah.
1: That's all.
0: Yeah, but congratulations to you.
1: Thank you.
0: And all your success and just, you know, for staying in it and being such a bright light to the city of Memphis.
1: Well, thank you.
0: And to these young folks, for being the kind of person that they could actually look up and say, hey, I want to be like that one day.
1: Well, or if they don't want to be like me, they can at least understand some of the things it takes to navigate.
0: Yeah.
1: It's all about navigating through life, because life is ups and downs. We can't expect life to be up all the time, and we definitely don't want it to be down all the time.
0: Right.
1: It's the journey of life, ups and downs. So you just got to know how to handle the lows and ride the highs, and you know, and put a little bit of those highs away. So when the lows come, you kind of can, you know, balance that out as well. It's a journey.
0: Yeah,
1: it's a journey.
0: It is.
1: Yeah.
0: Wow.
1: And I'm thankful to be alive. I'm on the Stormy Show right now, and it's all good, baby. M-Town, what's happening with you? Oh, boy.
0: Thank you, Al Capone, man. This has been so wonderful. I got to play this one over again. Maybe around Christmas, holidays.
1: Okay, please do.
0: Because it's so good. This is good, y'all.
1: But, hey, make sure they know, for the listeners out there, if they wanted to know more about me,
0: mm-hmm.
1: go to my website, akmemphis.com. That's akmemphis.com.
0: Can they get in touch with you there and maybe ask you to come talk to the kids or to their nonprofit or come to the jail and talk to the prisoners?
1: You can go to akmemphis.com. It'll be a section where you can leave a message or whatever the case may be,
0: mm-hmm.
1: and you know, I get it that way. So yeah, akmemphis.com. And also, if you go there and you want to like know where my Instagram and all my social, going to my website to get you there as well. So just, it's simple, akmemphis.com. Get up with me, and I'm here.
0: All right.
1: Yeah.
0: Al Capone. All right, y'all. Thank you for being on the show.
1: Woo-hoo! Thank you.
0: Okay, I'm Stormy. It is The Pulse. We keep our fingertips on the pulse of our community. You'll see this man probably all around town. So next time you see him, tell him,
1: hello, Al Bailey.
0: There you go. And maybe say, oh, boy.
1: Oh, boy. I'll definitely say that. Definitely say that. Oh, boy.
0: All right. We'll see you next week. Same time, same station. God bless you. Have a great week.
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1: We got the music, but if you're looking for that morning cup of coffee to get you started, stay right here. After Rick James and Johnny Gill, I'll tell you about Pharrell and Pusha T's latest business venture.

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here. Good morning. I'm Victor Sosa. Big NFL Sunday. Already got your jersey on. Thinking about exactly what your team needs to do to win the game? What about your game day ritual? 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

0: Memphis R&B and throwbacks, V101. You can call it superstition. You can call it a ritual. Something's just not going to be right if you don't do things a particular way. If we're part of your Sunday ritual, grateful for that. We got Michael Jackson, some Mary J. and Beyonce for you. I'm Victor Sosa. What about things that you need to do before your favorite team plays? They got no shot if you don't stick to this game day ritual, Katrina. What is it that you have to do?
1: Oh, my game day ritual to win every time, hair and a pony. Got to put it up.
0: All right, Katrina's squad, it's all about the power of the ponytail.
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0: B101. So it's a football Sunday. There are a lot of people who believe if they don't do the same thing the same way every Sunday, their team is cooked. We've been talking about your game day rituals. You ready to sit down and catch this game in a few hours, but you got to make sure everything's right, Jessica. What's that routine look like?
1: My game day ritual is super intense. Are you ready for this?
0: Okay, hold on. Deep breath. Whew. All right, let's go.
1: I wake up very early, like 6 o'clock, and I have to wear it a certain way. I have to put everything on a certain way, and it's like I don't have OCD, but it feels like I do only with this moment. And I have to eat a very specific breakfast: 3 eggs, 4 pieces of bacon, and melon. I don't know why it has to be melon, but every time I have melon, we win. And if I don't do it, we're gonna lose.
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0: And I got some Whitney Houston, Usher coming up. Y'all stick around. I'm Stormy. We're V101, Memphis's R&B and throwbacks. All right, y'all. The 11th annual Wine on the River is coming, and we want you to get your tickets for it. 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

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I think 101 is the bomb, especially when it's stormy and Mike Evans is behind the wheel. Y'all be blessed and have a good day.

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0: Sunday, everybody. 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I'm Stormy. We're V101, Memphis's R&B and throwbacks. Loving these cooler temperatures. I'm loving them. Well, listen, I got to tell you guys what's really going on with the 23rd Annual Tri-State Blues Festival. If you haven't heard, it's coming Saturday, October 17th at the Lander Center. King George Tucker, Mike Clark Jr., Cecily Wilburn, Glenn Jones, Wes Love, and E.J. Jones. 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Did you know it's all a part of the Blues is All Right tour, and it's presented by Heritage Entertainment. 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
18: This is Jana Kramer from Wind Down with Jana Kramer. 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
1: Shout. 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

0: Yeah, what's up, everybody? Listen, on the way, I've got Genuine, got some New Edition coming up. Happy Sunday to you and you and yes, you too. All right, y'all, let me tell you what's really going on in Memphis and the surrounding areas. One Memphis PE coach is getting his dream court. Literally, y'all, the Memphis Grizzlies and the FedEx Dream Court program is helping make this happen. Life and wellness teacher at Northeast Prep Academy, Joseph Wells, was chosen to have his school's basketball court renovated. Not only is this much needed, but Wells says this type of renovation will also help with his students' confidence. The school was selected by the Memphis Grizzlies for the Dream Court makeover. Nearly 100 people applied. Northeast Prep is an alternative school. Many students may only be there for 60 to 180 days. But listen, they're getting ready to get their Dream Court from the Memphis Grizzlies and the FedEx Dream Court program. Doing good in the hood. That's what I'm talking about. That's what's really going on in Memphis and the surrounding areas.
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17: Next. Hey, Alfie. What can I get for you?
18: Hey, Nora. Just a nice latte, please. How was your weekend?
17: Not bad, thanks. Mainly working here. You?
18: Me? Well, I was battling gods in the afterlife realm, and after lunch, I fought mercenaries! Ooh, could I get oat milk with that latte, please?
17: Yeah, of course.
18: And then Sunday was mostly fighting supervillains! So a pretty chill weekend. Ooh, and I'll grab an almond croissant, too.
17: Wait, what? That didn't actually happen, right?
18: It happens on PS5.
19: PlayStation. This is Jana Kramer from Wind Down with Jana Kramer. Hey, quick question for the parents listening right now. When's the last time your kid asked for something and you actually felt good saying yes? Because lately, a lot of families have been hearing the same thing. 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

0: Sunday is here. Thank you for turning that radio on B101. All right, Janet Jackson's coming up October London. We'll go back to that iHeartRadio app, but just your reminder, in case you didn't know, the Wine on the River is coming, you guys. It's going to be so nice. We're pumped about it. 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

every morning I get up and all day, when I get a chance, I love listening to V101. I'm listening from the state of Iowa. I'm probably the number one fan from Iowa, but I love listening to that old school throwback music. And Stormy, and you're the best. So let's go, V101.

0: What's up, everybody? Happy Sunday. Luther Vandross, R. Kelly's on the way. We're going to take you to that iHeartRadio app. I am Stormy. We're V101. Memphis's R&B and throwbacks. Have you heard? Your morning coffee may affect your sleep more than you think. A recent review suggests caffeine may affect the quality of your sleep, even when it doesn't noticeably shorten how long you sleep. Now, researchers examining 32 studies found that caffeine reduced brain activity associated with deep restorative sleep and shifted sleep toward a more wake-like pattern. The effects vary from person to person, meaning even morning caffeine could potentially interfere with nighttime sleep quality for some people. Just FYI, you've been drinking that coffee and wondering what's really going on when you go to bed at night. Trying to help you live your best life.
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0: Yes, we are V101, Memphis's R&B and throwbacks. I got the Barkays, Mary J coming up. Y'all don't go anywhere. We're going to go back to that iHeartRadio app. I am Stormy. We're V101, Memphis's R&B and throwbacks. You know there's a lot going on with the National Civil Rights Museum. In case you didn't know, this Thursday, the Freedom Awards happen at the National Civil. Well, actually, that's going to be at the Orpheum. October 1st is when it's happening. But did you know that Colin Kaepernick is coming to town? Yeah. Thursday, October 8th, yeah, at the National Civil Rights Museum, they're going to host NFL Super Bowl quarterback Colin Kaepernick for a conversation about his new release, The Perilous Fight. To get your tickets and more information, go to civilrightsmuseum.org.
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0: John B and Tupac coming up. Got some Babyface on the way. What's up, everybody? I'm Stormy with you. We're V101 Memphis's R&B and throwbacks. Going to go back to that iHeartRadio app coming up. But let me tell y'all what's happening in the Sunday Tea. Have you seen it? Have you binged, watched A Different World? The new episodes on Netflix. And y'all, if you ask me, it's pretty good. I enjoyed it. I know some people feel whatever way they feel about it, but a lot of people liked it like me. And I fell in love with those characters. Not only that, I'm looking forward to it coming back again. Oh, it was so good to see Whitley and Dwayne older and Lisa and all of them. Freddie. Huh? Yeah. I'd love it. I'm waiting for it to come back. And guess what's coming, y'all? It looks like Women Like Us is headed to Netflix. Vanessa Williams, our girl Vivica Fox, Tasha Smith, Whoopi Goldberg, and Jennifer Lewis. Wow, that's going to be some kind of movie right there. I'm looking forward to it. It's going to be on Netflix, too. Let's see. Why Did I Get Married? Have you seen it yet? It's taken over and dominated the number one spot on Netflix. 908 million minutes watched. Probably more than that now. And Jasmine Kendrick. She's accusing Rick Ross of what? Physically assaulting her? Yeah, that's the latest on it. It's all in the shade room and people are talking. All right, that is your Sunday Tea.
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0: listen. We got them jams coming at you, don't we? Foxy Brown, Usher on the way. We're going to go to that iHeartRadio app coming up. I am Stormy with V101. Memphis's R&B and throwbacks, y'all. We're getting ready for it. Wine on the River, in case you did not know. It's coming, and it's always nice. 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Tara B., the songstress, Jerome Chisholm in the house. 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

0: yeah. Listen, I hope that your Sunday goes fabulously the rest of it. Thank you so much for being here with me. I'll be back with you tomorrow. I'm Stormy. We're V101 Memphis's R&B and Throwbacks. I'll be back with you tomorrow, 10 to 3, right here on V101 Memphis's R&B and Throwbacks. Ah, yeah. Okay, y'all. Now listen, God bless you. I don't know what tomorrow holds, but I do know who holds tomorrow.
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23: I'm Fox 13 meteorologist Evan O'Regan, interviewer with the Center 13. Comfortable weather continues for Sunday ahead of rising temperatures, humidity, and rain chances this coming week. A very stray sprinkle is possible to start Sunday with a few clouds around, but peaks of sun arrive by the afternoon with highs reaching the mid-80s. Temperatures warm to the upper 80s on Monday, then to the low 90s by Tuesday and Wednesday with rising humidity. This sets up that chance of rain arriving by Thursday and Friday. Have a great rest of your weekend.
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16: 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And look, every year on this stage, something happens that nobody saw coming. It's the only stage where anything can happen. So don't hear about it Monday. Watch it live. The Video Music Awards, live CBS tonight and streaming on Paramount Plus.
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18: 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That's why I like Sensodyne Clinical White. 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
2: 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Now, as usual, you can apologize, you can confess, and you definitely can get a taste of the maintenance man. Now, baby, you know how we do it. Let's start it off just like this.